0: back the last 4 years. They blow a big lead to go to the Super Bowl in San Francisco. They play. They have the best record in the NFC, 15-2. They play a rookie quarterback at home. They're favored by 9.5 points. They get their heads handed to them. Last year, they don't make the playoffs. And if a second year of not making the playoffs, if you don't fire Dan Campbell, you're crazy. Because to me, the ride would be over. There's no way he should survive when you've gone nothing but backwards since they got to that NFC Championship game, since they led by 20 points or whatever it was in the first half. They were on their way to the Super Bowl. He did some stuff that came back to bite them. He even said that night after they lost that game, that might be their only chance. And then for the next year to get the number one seed, all they had to do was win two home games, and they were going to the Super Bowl. Again, they couldn't do it. They don't get it done. And they lose to Washington with a rookie quarterback. Last year, bad. This year, they lose again and don't make the playoffs, Kelvin. I don't know how you can look at the Lions and Dan Campbell.
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2: Lane Kiffin just can't help himself. He can't. He tries, can't help himself. Now, this isn't like a Jed York can't help himself type of situation. This is just, that's his personality. And he's, look, he fully embraces it. If you want to say embracing being the villain, whatever you want to call it, whatever the jargon is now that people are throwing out there, that's fine. Lane Kiffin says all the right things, has a really good team, is a good coach. He just can't help himself. They're winning at halftime. They're winning. He didn't need to also throw in the, by the way, just imagine if we would have had the pro players. Took me everything not to say that, but you still said it.
1: Two pros, LeVar Arrington, Brady Quinn, and a cup of Joe. 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

0: sure you do it in a Nissan. 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It's built for the work week and ready to load you up on them tailgates on the weekends. And, well, if you arch your eyebrows, you need not apply. All right. Well,
1: it
0: then
1: is,
0: again, I guess we could get you a Nissan Frontier.
1: Two pros and a cup of Joe here on Fox Sports Radio. Coming up next, we've got some history, a record-setting moment for somebody in the world of football. 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
4: 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Up to three accidents to avoid here in Palm Beach County, beginning I-95 southbound at 45th Street. You'll find the others. I-95 northbound at Indiantown Road and on Broadway, just north of Blue Heron Boulevard. 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

0: what the game would represent post moving it. I don't know. I mean, that would be – that's a difficult one.
1: Yeah.
0: Because it really did go – I felt like it went downhill after they moved it to what – where they go to Orlando or like that. Yeah. They went to Orlando first. I thought it went downhill the minute they took it out of Honolulu. They might have been costing them money though. That's the thing.
2: Because when we go to the Super Bowl and it would be on the Sunday in between the conference championship games and then the Super Bowl, I just don't think it feels quite as important.
0: Yeah,
2: like, because aren't we flying out that day to go to Super Bowl? Like, I just feel like a lot of people sort of get skipped past and look beyond. So I just wonder if that
0: was the
2: beginning.
0: Football is unique. It's a unique sport because of the physicality of it. And if you're not going to do it like how the hockey player, you know, hockey league does it, what that's like mid-year or like halfway point or whatever. Yeah. If you're not going to do a Pro Bowl halfway through the football season, which I don't think it would make any sense to do it then why not do it after the Super Bowl? The season's over. It has concluded. Why not do it after the Super Bowl? But, you know.
1: Listen, I respect the job that he's done. I know that.
0: I know this. If you're going to go to that Pro Bowl, well, what used to be the Pro Bowl, then you're going to want to get there in a pickup that is built to get the job done without making a fuss. That's the Nissan Frontier. It's built for the work week, but like I said, it'll get you ready to load up for that tailgate on the weekends as well, the 2026 Nissan Frontier.
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5: 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Three accidents to avoid here in Palm Beach County. Beginning I-95 southbound to Congress Avenue, you'll find the others northbound on the Turnpike, north of PGA Boulevard. We have multiple lanes blocked here. Please use caution approaching the area. You'll find the final accident southbound on the Turnpike as well, just south of Lake Worth Road. Traffic is a service of Massage Envy in the Traffic Center. 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
2: A long weekend. You guys were traveling, gallivanting around the college football universe. A debut edition of Big Noon Kickoff.
13: Oh, yeah.
2: I did see Matt Leiner got a little emotional. That was pretty cool getting to see his son.
13: Yeah. Yeah. I mean, it was genuine. They surprised him with it. So it was cool. It was cool for kind of everyone to see. And obviously, SMU getting a win last night. But actually, Matt was there at the game. So he was giving me a play-by-play of what was happening with the light situation, with the power outage. And at one point, he just goes, get me out of Tallahassee. I was like, yeah, I could see that. So, but great weekend, fun weekend to kick things off. I will say this. To the state of Indiana, fix your damn roads, okay? I have never been across an interstate, I-70, west, east, whatever. Fix your damn roads. It's been like this for years, okay? There's a lot of people out there driving right now, a lot of truck drivers. They're probably nodding their heads like, yep, tons of potholes, constant construction. Figure it out. Not that complicated, all right? Asphalt, that's all we're doing. We're paving roads here, all right? Do it at night, do it a weekend or something. Just get it done. My God, it's awful. Awful. Like, you literally know when you enter the state of Indiana because of how bad I-70 is. That's how bad the roads are. It's incredible.
1: Wow.
2: Is it just always under construction, or they just haven't touched it yet? Like, what's the...
13: It's under construction. They haven't touched it. I'm not sure. It seems like it's just a placeholder. Like, I don't know if they haven't devoted funding to it, if they're just eking it along. Who knows? You know, there's always someone on the take. They can't seem to get it done. That's all I know. As soon as you enter into Ohio, it's like smooth driving. Don't have to worry anything out. But as soon as you enter in the state of Indiana, it goes to hell.
11: Dang, Indiana. Yeah, fix your real streets.
2: You got anything, Sticks?
1: Mr. Sticks snapped at me yesterday.
2: Really?
1: Yeah. He snuck off on me. Like, I let him in the house. We were hanging out. He snuck off on me. And he knows how to open and close doors. Like, he'll open the outside door to come in. Like, if it's not locked, he knows how to raise up, open it, come in. But he knows how to close them, too. So he went downstairs, closed the door. So I'm running over through the house looking for him. And I know when he's closed the door, he gets comfortable on the couch or on the bed that's down there. And he's put a puddle somewhere. And he knows he's in trouble. He knows he's in trouble. So when he heard me screaming, I knew he was in trouble. Go downstairs. Big puddle. So I'm like, you're going in your crate. Crate time. Get in your place. Usually he'll just go in. But today, you know, or yesterday, he chose to, I guess he's hitting manhood.
2: Yeah.
1: And he was like, I'm not going in the crate. Like, I came downstairs. I closed the door. I took a tinkle where I took my tinkle. I'm getting a little bit of rest. And if you touch me, I'm gonna jack you up. And that was my IR.
2: So what happened?
1: Well, it didn't end well for him. If I gotta drop down on all fours, then all of us is gonna be on all fours. And if we all on all fours, I'm for a few more years, I'm gonna still win that. So I bit him, he bit me, and he was in his crate for a little while.
2: That's unfortunate.
1: I had to think about it yesterday.
2: Yeah.
1: I think my dog sitter spoils them. I think my dog sitter is the reason why I'm on the IR. We are Sports.
11: Dang.
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29: And here's what you need to know.
30: Monday night's college football game kicked off at Florida State at 9:15 Eastern time after a power outage delay. Eventually, 19th-ranked SMU won 27-24 at Florida State on a short field goal in the final minutes, winning the game despite 4 turnovers. The Dodgers won their 5th straight contest, 6-3 over Cincinnati. Teoscar Hernandez hit a 3-run homer. Boston won its 5th in a row, 5-2 over the Angels. Adley Rutschman of the Red Sox, a 3-run homer. The A's took the late game against Toronto 6-5 with a run in the bottom of the ninth. San Francisco in 11 innings edged St. Louis. Arizona won in 10 at Kansas City. The Padres held on to beat Washington 3-2. And Philadelphia shut out Atlanta 1-0. Kyle Schwarber, his 43rd homer. It came in the bottom of the eighth. The Falcons named quarterback Tua Tagovailoa their week one starter. And at the U.S. Open, Coco Gauff won her 4th rounder. I'm Steve DeSager.
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0: And I just, I do wonder now, where does this, like, how bad could this get to where if he struggles again next week or the week after, or if we're three games, four games in, I mean, how quick is the hook for him like that? And how much power does Kyle Whittingham have, knowing, you know, the money that's involved and all that, to where, hey, listen, man, if he's not playing well, he's not playing well, and I gotta make a decision here. I wonder, you know, where this new college football, where do things stand with a decision like that?
1: And that's what's going to be wild about this to witness is this is a head coach who comes in and inherits this quarterback, very similar to John Harbaugh, for example, with Jackson Dart. He inherited a first-round quarterback, granted by the general manager who's still there, and you can make the case, granted by some of the supporters at Michigan who are still there, who are still very much a support of this. Larry Ellison's, what is his wife, I believe, is a huge Michigan alum, helped really write that check. But if you're to believe all of that, you would then think that he's going to get, you know, a long leash here to be able to make mistakes and grow, given that it is a new offense. But I do feel like the fan base is going to be concerned if this doesn't turn around quick. They have a gauntlet of a schedule. And I would say after watching them essentially lose to Western Michigan, even though we're chalking it up as a win for them, 8-4 is probably the ceiling for what they're going to be capable of, given their Big Ten schedule and having to play Oklahoma this week. So, but it's going to be fascinating. It's going to be fascinating to see, you know, the dynamics of power at Michigan. And if there are some people who are financially supportive of the program that say, no, I paid for this young man, I want to make sure he gets every single opportunity to prove to me that he can't do it, as opposed to a new coaching staff that might get there and say, we feel like the guy behind him could do a better job at the quarterback spot. And we don't have any ties to this player.
2: 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It's your truck. And I respect a pickup that's built to get the job done, fellas, without making a fuss. That's right. That's the Nissan Frontier. 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
0: It is Two Pros and a Cup of Joe here on Fox Sports Radio. Up next, we close up shop with the leftovers here on FSR.
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16: 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Still dealing with one accident here in Palm Beach County, northbound on the turnpike at mile marker 111 north of PGA Boulevard. The right lane remains blocked here. Please use caution approaching the area. We'd also like to inform you of down power cables out in Royal Palm Beach on Okeechobee Boulevard at East Road. Please use caution here as well. 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
17: Well, I've picked Notre Dame to get to the national championship game against Miami. I think Notre Dame will beat Miami in South Bend during the regular season. We'll see what it looks like health-wise for both teams when they get to the Natty. I think Miami may reverse course and course correct and beat the Irish. But I've heard a lot of people, including very prominent people at the other place, say college football now is just pro football. The chaos. It's a business now. No, it's actually purer than it was the previous 20 years. College football, it used to be the Naval Academy. Army and Navy led the sport. That was its best purity, and Notre Dame was up there too. Now, we all know it's become a business, right? So it's not as pure as it used to be, and money matters more. But it used to be about tradition, and there's still lots of that in college football. But the average SAT score at Notre Dame is 1,500. The average SAT score for high school seniors

Men, summertime is here, and that means vacations, summer barbecues, outdoor parties, camping, beaches, and so much more. This is Jeff for the Atlantic Men's Clinic, and if you're like many men, you may not be feeling like yourself this summer. 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Maybe your workouts aren't as good as they used to be. And if what I'm describing is you, it's likely you're suffering with low testosterone. But low T doesn't have to affect you anymore. Just call the Atlantic Men's Clinic, get treated, and see how it changes your life. If you're like most men, you'll feel so much better, deeper sleep,

0: ones. I mean, his best throw was a Hail Mary.
1: Five turnover worthy plays. They're going to have to go back to the basics, meaning run the ball. And you know Brent Venables. I know that's your guy. He's a really good defensive coach. I think the under, I think Oklahoma, like 24-6.
0: Western Michigan outplayed them.
1: Significantly.
0: I mean, it was dominating time of possession. Western Michigan outplayed them.
1: Michigan ran zero snaps in Western Michigan territory in the second and third quarter. They couldn't move the football. That's just embarrassing. Hey, man, I know the Sharon Moore thing was really bad. This is about as bad as it gets. And do you think there's any chance that the subcommittee says, you know what, Western Michigan, you won the game?
0: No. All right, J-Mac with the news.
2: Well, that's the news.
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0: Yeah, listen, I thought TV clock, game clock synced up. Apparently not the case. It's the Herd.
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0: Now, Lane Kiffin in LSU, the coach everybody loves to hate, the only football coach, college or pro, that enjoys being a troll. They beat Clemson 51-10. The SEC today, the conference Lane Kiffin and LSU are members of, filed an amendment to its federal lawsuit against the school. His own conference doesn't like him. And you know what? Lane Kiffin matters to college football, and he really matters in the South. The NFL's not interested. They don't do troll coaches. And the Big Ten doesn't care. But in the South, he's a rock star. And they often say that opposites in relationships attract. But I would argue in college football, the coach has to match the school's agenda, belief, and energy. And LSU cares about one thing, winning football games. And Lane Kiffin does not romanticize the sport.
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6: Welcome back. It's interesting to me. In college, a coach has a lot of power. They organize and dominate the recruiting. So they take the players they want to. In the NFL, the GM does that. So a college coach actually, especially like Dabo Swinney or Lane Kiffin or Ryan Day, has a lot more power than a pro coach. There is no owner. You select the players. You don't have a general manager. And if you do, he is working for you, not vice versa. And in Seattle, John Snyder survived. Pete Carroll did not. Right? The strong GM often usurps the coach. And Dabo Swinney is the CEO of Clemson football. And it's unbelievable to me that as the CEO of a $150 million annual business, I'm guessing, but it may be around, they're a $100 million business, he would say, yeah, I'm not going to do the NIL and the transfer portal. I'm not going to really do it. And that to me is akin, and I like Dabo, but that's akin to a CEO 35 years ago saying, I don't believe in the internet. Or a CEO today saying, ignore AI. The world changed. The culture has changed. And Dabo is stubborn. He's being rigid. And the program now stinks. It's not any good. It's an afterthought. Can't compete with any of the top 10 schools. Dabo Swinney today was asked by media members that cover Clemson about his strategy to mostly ignore NIL in the portal.
7: I regret being 0-1 right now. I regret that. But no, what can you ask me that at the end of the season? You know, the season ain't over. I mean, we got one game, got 11 more. What if we go 11-1? You promised me you'll ask me that then?
8: Yes.
7: Okay, good. I'll answer it. Play one game. One game, all right? Did you play football?
8: No.
7: Okay, well, they give you 12 games, and at the end of the year, you count them up, all right? And you know, that's when those type of questions are fair to me.
6: Well, no, when you get boat raced and LSU scores 51 straight points, the questions are fair now. That's a reasonable question to say, Coach, it's not that you lost. It's how you lost. And that matters. Again, if LSU beats them 27-20 and you're like, LSU's got more good players, that's different. But that's not what happened. And over the last 2 years, Clemson's just not as athletic. They're not as good at quarterback. They're not athletic. They look at times kind of slow. They don't have a ton of depth. I mean, last year they were supposed to be all this and that. And I watched a couple of games. They were blown out. And sometimes by average teams. So I think it's incredibly fair. It is not in sports how you lose. It's not just that you lose. How do you lose? That's a big part of retaining your staff and retaining your job. And, you know, there's some luck involved when Joe Burrow and Ed Orgeron won a national championship. I mean, God, I swear, like every week they were, you know, the games were all close. And sometimes things go your way. Sometimes they don't. I mean, Sark isn't winning enough for most Texas fans. But, you know, when they lost Ohio State, it was competitive. It looked like they deserved to be on the same field. Arch Manning didn't play well. If Texas would have lost 43-3 to Ohio State, the conversations would have been different at the next day's press conference or that night's press conference. It does matter how you lose. So it's over the last three seasons, Clemson's 2-5 against ranked opponents. And not all those ranked opponents have been great. LSU may be great. And the average point differential in those losses, 20 points. So they're getting housed by ranked teams. And again, that doesn't mean they're playing Georgia in all those games or Ohio State in all those games. I'm just talking ranked teams. And the ACC's not the Big Ten of the SEC. It's closer to the Big 12. 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Here's the reality. 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
19: I'm Dan Patrick, and this is Above the Noise. The ending of Michigan's scare against Western Michigan will dominate the conversation for a while, and understandably so. What looked like a shocking upset turned into a miraculous, season-saving Hail Mary for the Wolverines. The decision to give Michigan another opportunity to throw towards the end zone will be debated all week long. And yes, there are legitimate questions about how it was handled. Let's not let the ending distract from a bigger issue. How about an elite program with a new coach and incredible tradition. Major NIL resources needing a miracle to beat Western Michigan. Michigan also didn't even score 20 points. That's the part that should bother Wolverine fans. This is supposed to be a program competing for championships, not hanging on for dear life. Maybe the regime needs time. That's fair. But Michigan just got bailed out. Now make it worth it, because a miracle can save your season, but can't hide the problems that nearly ended it. I'm Dan Patrick, and this is Above the Noise. 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
22: What's going on, everyone? Welcome to another hour of the Andy Slater Show on this Tuesday, September 8th, 2026, the day after a holiday. Hope all of you enjoyed your Labor Day, maybe had a long weekend. I definitely had a long weekend, enjoyed it, and now I am ready for you know what. That would be real American football. I've watched college games. I watched the other football during the summer. That would be the World Cup, where we all pretended to like a different kind of football. Now, what we've been waiting for is finally here. Tomorrow, we have a game. Thursday, we have a game. Sunday, we have tons of games. And then Monday night, we've got a game. There are so many reasons why I'm excited for football being here. Number one, it's great material for this program. Could I do a baseball show, a basketball show, a hockey show all the time? Absolutely. But I know what you guys want. You guys want football. You guys want, well, do you want Dolphins football? I was going to say Dolphins football, but I don't know how excited you can get right now for Dolphins football. But hey, we're starting off the week on a Tuesday. We should all be excited that football is here. Maybe you were excited last night getting ready at 7:30 p.m. to watch FSU and SMU. And then you saw they had a power problem. What a mess that was, and what a mess FSU is. But this is not Tallahassee Radio. No, thank you. Gosh, that would be boring, wouldn't it? Hey, this is Andy Slater. Welcome to Tallahassee Radio, where today we talk about the Seminoles and nothing else. No, I'm good. I went to Tallahassee once in my life. Just once. It was for a wedding, definitely not mine. And it must have been 25 years ago, 28, 29 years ago, something like that. And I haven't been back. I have no reason to go back to Tallahassee. Maybe if the University of Miami is playing a meaningful game there, I would go, but it's not in my plans. The Canes did have a meaningful game, their first one of the season this past Friday, smoking Stanford. You better believe I will be discussing that in just a little bit. The Dolphins, they're heading out west to kick off the season in Vegas against the Raiders, and then they'll stay out there, not necessarily in Vegas, but they'll be taking on the San Francisco 49ers in week two. And then finally, Dolphins fans, you get to see the Dolphins play a game at Hard Rock Stadium. That will have to wait till week three. I'm glad that talking season is over. The time that we have in August when you've got camp open, the preseason games going on, we're close to real football season, but we're not quite there yet. It beats the dog days of summer where we're just waiting for news, but all it is talk. Talk is good for a talk show, but I'd rather be talking about action, games on the field, and finally we have that. We don't even have to wait for it. We do with the NFL, but with the Canes, we have it from Friday. Even though it was their first game of the season, I saw a lot. I saw plenty. And a little spoiler alert before I get into anything with the Canes, I am very high on Malachi Toney, and I have been since he stepped on the field last year. As much as we're going to break down what happened on Friday, the good news is we do have another Canes game coming up on Thursday. That'll be their home opener against FAMU. The Canes, they will have two games in the books before the Dolphins ever step on the field. And the Canes will have two wins in the standings as well, because FAMU is not going to beat the Canes. That's another spoiler alert. I believe, let me check. Why do I have to believe this when I could just go to my phone? The University of Miami on Thursday against FAMU, they are a 54.5 point favorite. And the total in that game is 61.5. So if you do the math, that means the Canes are supposed to win the game somewhere in the neighborhood of 57-3, something like that. I'm not going to say 58-4. Because obviously that's not a normal number in a football game. Four, I'm sure it's happened before, but it will not be happening Thursday at Hard Rock Stadium, where the Canes are supposed to and will dominate FAMU. FAMU's band, though, I believe is coming. And I don't know much about the University of Miami band, but maybe the FAMU band can be better than Miami's band. I'm pretty sure they're very special during halftime. So maybe they'll get a win in that category. But when it comes to the college football playoff and all the really important stuff for the players, the University of Miami, they're going to dominate that. As our seasons in football start to progress, my guess is that I'm going to end up talking a lot more about the Canes than the Dolphins. Simply because one is a legit contender and the other, well, I don't know what the Dolphins are going to look like this year. Other than not good, I really don't know what we're going to get out of this Miami Dolphins football team. Even their first game going up against Kirk Cousins, what are we going to get? Kirk Cousins is not a good quarterback. the Miami Dolphins defense, if you look at their secondary, oy vey. I don't know what to expect from the Miami Dolphins this year at all, other than they're not going to be good. I don't know how these games are going to look. Are they all going to be ugly contests? Are they going to be close where the Dolphins just don't have enough to pull through? I really do not know. But I am looking forward to seeing what happens. Will we be surprised? And as a Dolphins fan, what would surprise you? Would 6 wins surprise you? Would a win week 1 at the Raiders surprise you? Would starting out 2-0 surprise you? Heck yeah, it would. The Dolphins would be the talk of the league if they started out 2-0. People would be talking if they started out 1-0. Mario's all about going 1-0. I don't think I've heard Jeff Hafley talk about 1-0. But isn't this great, the football conversation, and now actual games are going to be played? If you didn't see my post on Instagram or my X feed / Twitter, my 17th annual football pick'em challenge is going on right now. You could sign up, get in. We got a game tomorrow. Go to slaterscoops.com. You can win a $100 gift card to Flanagan's every single week. All you've got to do, it's so simple, have the most winners against the spread. If you have the most winners against the spread for the week, you'll get a $100 gift card to Flanagan's. If you have the most winners against the spread at the end of the football season, you and a guest will fly away to Costa Rica thanks to the Costa Rica Dental Team. This is the 17th year my football pick'em challenge has been going on. That is a long time. No, I have never won it, but I have won a week before, and I gave the gift card to the second place winner. I thought that was fair rather than using the gift card myself. Maybe it'll happen again. Maybe it'll happen multiple times. Let's see how good I am this season, but more importantly, let's see how good you are. Head on over to slaterscoops.com. It is absolutely free to play my 17th annual football pick'em challenge. All right, well, now that we have seen an actual game played by the University of Miami, I have many things to say about it. It's just one game. That's all we've got. Game 2 is coming up in 2 days from now, and when you're taking on FAMU, I'm probably not going to have a whole lot to add to it. Which is fine, because on Friday we'll be getting ready for the first Dolphins game of the season. It's so great that football is here, isn't it? I've gotten so many DMs over the past 3 to 4 days asking me, Slater, are you going to open up your close friends list on Instagram so we could see all of your content, including all of the plays you are going to make? And the answer to that is yes, I will. Just pay attention to my Instagram story. It's either coming later tonight or tomorrow in the late morning hours. I'm just finishing up some quick details. Maybe it's not so quick. But again, if you are interested in signing up to be a close friend of mine, just watch my Instagram story. I will post details very soon. I would say within the next 24 hours, because we're going to have a game tomorrow night. Some of you like those anytime TD parlays. Some of you like straight plays. We all love winning, and I want to have a winning team. So just make sure you watch my Instagram story in the next 24 hours. I will post about it and let you know how to become a close friend. All right, now I'm ready to go. I'm fired up. I'm ready to go. but I can't get to everything I've got in front of me, which is a lot, until this hour officially begins.
0: It's time to shuffle up and deal.
22: I 100% truly believe this Miami Hurricanes offense could be better than last year's. Strictly talking about the offense. I can keep this very simple. I could just say that Darian Mensah is better than Carson Beck. To be fair, though, Beck did have a major obstacle heading into the University of Miami. Beck's elbow was messed up. He didn't have spring camp. He was nursing that elbow early in the season. With Darian Mensah, you could see right away, this dude's got complete command of the Hurricanes offense. It's clear that when he came to Miami from Duke, he got into that building right away. He got with his receivers right away. Mario, he said that Mensah and Malachi Toney often sit with Alex Mirabal, who is the Canes' offensive line coach. They sit with him and watch video because they want the line's perspective. Darian Mensah has total command of everything that's going on the field. That operation I saw Friday was so clean. He's getting them in and out of the huddle. The plays are getting in. The guys are getting lined up. I don't care who the Canes were playing. I know Stanford is not good, but it was week one for them. When you have your first game, especially in college, quite often guys will look rusty. They'll look out of sorts. Remember, in college, we've got no preseason. You just jump right into it, which I'm not complaining about. I wish the NFL would do that too. But when Darian Mensah was there on that field, did you see any operational problems? There was one bad snap, just one, and that was on Mensah's second TD pass to Malachi Toney. It was a bad snap, but he regathered himself. He hit Toney, then allowed the two defenders to run into each other, and then stepped right into the end zone, untouched. Malachi Toney, I have no problem saying he is the best player in the country. I'm convinced of that. People were wondering, how could Malachi Toney get any better? Last year, he was a freshman, and he was tremendous. He went onto that football field at the age of 17, and he was unreal. Watching him in week one in his second year, I think he's better. He's actually a lot better, and he was already great. Part of it could be he's got Mensah throwing to him. And it's not just the talent of Mensah, but the chemistry. The way that the two players work together, you can see that there's already an unspoken bond to where Toney can look at Mensah and he knows where that throw is going. Mensah knows where to throw that ball. They just have that chemistry already. And Malachi Toney, he's unguardable. That's not just, oh, it was against Stanford. This is going to be an every team in America thing. It's not like Stanford didn't throw all these looks at Mensah and Toney, because they did. The first touchdown was a good blitz on Mensah. He couldn't see, but he threw it up there to where he knew Malachi would be. And it resulted in a touchdown. The second one I mentioned, he splits two defenders. And that was on a bad snap play. Come on. Then the third touchdown, Stanford had two high safeties. They were splitting the field in half. Malachi Toney, he goes right up the middle. A linebacker picked him. And there's not a linebacker in America who could pick up Malachi Toney. He ran up the middle of the field, TD number three. The record that Malachi Toney set, most yards for any Canes receiver in a single game, 234 yards, passed Eddie Brown from back in 1984. That means he passed Andre Johnson, Michael Irvin, Santana Moss. You can go down the list of great University of Miami receivers. And I've heard the comparison out there, Santana Moss, Malachi Toney. It's not a bad comparison at all, but Santana Moss never did what Malachi Toney just did on Friday night. There's no weakness in his game. I saw a clip from Michael Irvin. Talk about a Canes legend. Michael Irvin's clips are fantastic. Any clip of Michael Irvin is a good clip. When I'm going through Instagram reels, some of these reels after 2 seconds, 3 seconds, I'm on to the next one. Michael Irvin comes up. I got to watch. But not only is he great on Instagram and for a viral clip, he's a Canes legend. He's a Hall of Fame wide receiver. And he said, Malachi Toney is the best receiver he has ever seen. Not just college, but also pro. That is a heck of a compliment. Think about Malachi's game. His speed is off the charts. His hands, he doesn't drop passes. His route running, crisp, precise. Blocking, he loves to throw himself in there. He can even pass. He was a quarterback in high school. Malachi Toney is the most complete player I think the University of Miami has ever had. And if not ever, then at least in a long time. The only debate I was having watching that game on Friday was who is going to win the Heisman. If you don't like the University of Miami, you're hating right now, and you're saying, come on, Andy, Heisman week one against Stanford, that's just a Canes hater. If you're being real, that was the debate. Is it going to be Malachi Toney or is it going to be Darian Mensah? That's a debate. After week one, Malachi is a very special talent, but Darian Mensah is the quarterback. And the Heisman tends to be a quarterback's award. While Malachi had 234 yards and three touchdowns, Mensah threw for five TDs and 400 yards. And as defenses do more and more to cover Malachi Toney, the way I see that, it's not a problem because the Canes also have Cooper Barkay. He's going to be a problem. He had one TD catch at Stanford. But what's also obvious is that Mensah and Barkay have great chemistry. They were both playing at Duke. Plus, Cooper Barkay, I mean, I would know about hairstyles, of course. That guy has movie star hair. Movie star hair and catches touchdowns. What a great combination. I could sit here and talk about the passing game all day because it was so beautiful. And I think it will continue to be beautiful. It's not that I'm only talking about the passing game because there wasn't a whole lot of running. The Canes tried. I just think they left a lot of meat on the bone. I feel like if the Canes wanted to impose their will late in that game, Stanford was so afraid of the pass. Miami would have had opportunities to run. But Mark Fletcher Jr., he wasn't doing a whole lot. although the game didn't dictate that sort of style. Moving forward, if the Canes are going to win a national championship, can they play the exact same way they did Friday at Stanford? Probably not, because they're going to have to run the ball more. If you're going to contend for a national title, if you're going to do big things, you're going to need a lot more from the run game. But it's very early. There's no panic here. There's nothing to worry about. I give the passing game an A+. The running game, I'm not trying to make this sound like I'm giving out draft grades, but I would say the running game was a C. Not a C+, not a C-, just a C. By the way, is there such thing as a C+? I mean, a C is very mediocre. It's really not that good. So you can't say, it's not that good, but we're going to add a plus on there. And then on the defensive side of the ball, there's not much to complain about. The Canes went cross-country. They got to California early. They went up against a team that had scored 30 points, more than 30 points the week before, and they didn't give up a touchdown. They only gave up 6 points total, 2 field goals. The defense wasn't the same in terms of a look at the attack. There's no Reuben Bain Jr. there. There's no Mesidor on the other side. Actually, Bain and Mesidor were there, but they weren't playing. They flew in for the game along with C.J. Daniel and Keontae Scott. The guys spoke to the team at the hotel before they left for the stadium. That was cool for the old guys to come back. But when you watch the game on the defensive side, you could tell Bain and Mesidor were not on that field. There isn't some unique otherworldly talent, at least not yet, that I saw. There's nobody dictating the terms out there like that duo did. And they did it throughout the entire national title run. Unfortunately, the offense came up 41 yards short this year. Might be a completely different story. And the other thing to keep in mind with the Canes defense, last year, it didn't start out like, wow. It kept improving. The year went on. The defense kept improving. The whole Corey Heatherman tactic, the defensive coordinator, the swarm, the attack, that whole thing did not happen overnight. This falls back to the three T's. The three T's are things take time. And that's probably what it's going to be like this year with the Miami defense. It'll take a little while. But still, despite not looking overwhelming, despite not forcing turnovers, limited sacks, not many big plays, they still only gave up 6 points, no touchdowns. If that is the starting point, and we know there's much room to improve, I'd say that's a pretty good place to start.
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32: I'ma show you how to get it. It go right foot up, left foot slide, left foot up.
22: Almost right everything was positive. Basically, for the University of Miami on Friday night. The only downside, and I don't want to minimize it because it is pretty big. An injury to O.J. Frederick. He is the Canes' best cover corner. And this is an injury where he's going to be out for quite some time. May be back at the end of the season come college football playoff time with that big assumption the Canes are in it. Miami's going to have to rely on some youth in that secondary. So that's not an ideal setup. It's really tough to lose OJ. Hopefully he will be back come college football playoff time because he is really good. There's a lot of commentators you see on the internet and on television now all holding up the U, saying that the University of Miami is going to win the national championship. I think we have felt that around here for months. After seeing what they did last year, knowing who was coming back, knowing who they were getting at quarterback, then you see what happened week one. They're as talented as you could probably be, at least on the offensive side of the ball. Mensa is as good as any other big name quarterbacks. And I did not see a more impactful, more talented player than Malachi Toney. If you are a University of Miami fan and you are dreaming of the Canes winning a national championship, I know it's 1 week. I don't want to go overboard, but maybe I already am. I think your dream has a really good chance of coming true. And it's not just based on them beating Stanford, who is not very good. It's based on watching lots and lots of games and comparing what I've seen from the Canes and what I've seen from other teams. You may have seen two teams in the ACC last night, although I guess for a little while you couldn't see them at all because of the lights. But they played out there last night, SMU and FSU. You look at the University of Miami, and I know this is just the ACC we're talking about, but if you watched any other college football this past weekend, you name me a more impressive offense. And again, if you're a Canes hater, you're going to say, oh, Ohio State, this team, that team. I guess you're entitled to your opinion. I mean, I'm giving you mine. This whole show is based on my opinion and, of course, facts when I could bring them to the table, like with a
6: Slater's scoop.
22: And I'm sure there's going to be another one of those coming pretty soon because there always is. The University of Miami looks better than any other team that I saw. And it's not like I got some weird opinion here. Whoa, what a crazy take. No, you had Nick Saban saying the same thing. Nick Saban says the University of Miami is going to win the national championship. Now, I don't know if that's a good thing or bad thing because, you know, when Nick Saban says something, it's not always legit.
7: But I'm not going to be the Alabama coach. I think I've said this over and over and over again.
22: But he's a smart individual when it comes to football. We're all seeing the same thing. And if you're not, then you're just a Canes hater, plain and simple. This is a team, as I said before their week one game at Stanford, this is a team that may run the table. The only game that they possibly could lose would be the game in South Bend against Notre Dame. That's the only game that would make sense if they lost. Not that I think they will lose, but it would just make sense if they did. And I can't wait for that one. I mean, I'm happy that football season is here and the Canes have been on the field once and they'll be on the field again in just 2 days from now. But I can't wait for that day in November. I will be there. I've already got my flight to Chicago. Staying one night in Chicago, having a nice dinner with some friends. And then the following day, going to South Bend. And then Sunday morning, flying nonstop from South Bend to Miami. Just in time to watch NFL games. And speaking of watching games, you know, I love watching games. I also love eating great meals, including awesome steaks. And one more thing that I love is girls, girls, girls, girls. And now you can mix all of this together. The number one spot right now for absolutely gorgeous women is Rachel's in West Palm Beach. And they've got half off steaks every Sunday and Monday from 7 to 11 p.m. all throughout football season. Rachel's has a first-class steakhouse, and their steakhouse has the best view in town. 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You'll be able to see so much action on a football Sunday. 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
22: Well, the Canes had their first game of the season on Friday, and I'm really, really hyped up about their season. This is NFL Week 1. And the Miami Dolphins are going to be traveling to Vegas. They will take on the Raiders. What are the Miami Dolphins going to do? That is a great question, isn't it? It's one of my best questions I've had today. Might be the only question I've asked. What do we know about the Miami Dolphins? We know they picked captains. I remember picking captains for the Dolphins over the past

best player on the team. Malik Willis, the starting quarterback. I think it's clear if the Miami Dolphins are going to do anything, Malik's got to be a leader. Aaron Brewer, Patrick Paul, two guys from the strongest unit on the team, the O-line. That is a unit that's going to have to be really good. If the Dolphins are going to have any chance to win five games this year, that O-line has got to protect Malik Willis. If they get banged up and they cannot protect Malik, or if they can't open up holes for Achane, oof, we might be looking at one or two wins. There would be some big trouble going on in Dolphins land. Then they also have Zach Sealer and Brooks, and I'm good with both of those guys. They're both experienced. Sealer was a captain from the previous regime. He's a very hardworking guy. He seems like a good teammate. And Jordan Brooks as well. If those two guys are not impactful, Sealer and Brooks, the Dolphins are going to have one of the worst defenses in the league. It already doesn't look so good, but those guys, they've got to perform. It would have been cool to see Jacob Rodriguez get the nod, but this is voted on by the team, and he's a rookie. Listening, though, to Jacob Rodriguez and everything I've seen and heard about him leading up to week one, this dude is a leader. That's just one of his things. He's got that Zach Thomas quality, and it's been talked about since he's been drafted. He's the most prepared guy. When something happens on that field, he can anticipate it. Now, come Sunday, of all the guys that I really want to see perform, it would be Rodriguez. I want to see how Rodriguez adjusts to the National Football League and if he can be an impact player right from the start. So Jacob Rodriguez is someone I'll have my eyes on. And to be totally transparent, I'm pulling for him. He seems like a good dude, a hard worker. He seems like a bit of an underdog. So I think it'll be fun to watch him. Now, sure, if the Miami Dolphins look like a complete disaster and Jacob Rodriguez looks good, how can you get excited about that? Hey, well, we just gave up 45, but man, Rodriguez, he looks good. I completely understand that situation. And look, that might actually be what happens. Unfortunately, it's not something I'm pulling for. I would love for the Miami Dolphins to be the biggest surprise in the league. Shock the heck out of all of us. That would make everything so much more fun. But I talk about the talent at the University of Miami and what we have seen, not just from week one, but what we saw last year. Sure, they lost some. And then if you have that same conversation, the talent convo about the Dolphins, you're like, well, where is it? The captains that I named, they're good players, with Devon Achane being the best. But with true talent on that roster, who do you go to? You go to Devon Achane, and I mean, you may have some good offensive linemen. You might have a good linebacker or two. But there's a lot of mites. There's not, oh, this dude, he's great. You have a lot of that with the University of Miami. You don't have much of that with the Miami Dolphins, and that unfortunately is going to lead to a lot of losses. With the Canes, it's going to lead to a lot of W's. The Dolphins, it's going to lead to a lot of L's. But you have to know that as a Dolphins fan going into the season. I don't think Dolphins fans are dumb. You understand what's going on here and how this is going to be tough. You know what this organization is doing, at least what they're trying to do. Have they tried something like this before, where you're starting

0: from scratch, sort of, but not in the way that they're doing it now. You had Chris Greer try to rebuild a roster. You brought in new coaches. But this is the first time where you have a completely new regime. New GM, new coach, and a new quarterback. I'm very curious, just like you are, to see how Malik Willis is going to fare with not a whole lot of talent around him. The one thing it will be nice to see, though, with Malik Willis is something that we have not seen from a Dolphins quarterback in a long time, and that is the ability to run, and you're okay with your quarterback escaping and running. Malik might have to escape a lot. Let's see how the offensive line does. But you're not going to be screaming, no, no, no, no, no, no, no. Oh, don't, you know, you don't want to look. No, you'll be saying, go, go, go, go, go. And that's something nice to have in a quarterback. That will be different. So what we'll get out of the Dolphins overall, probably not a good football team whatsoever. But I, and I think a lot of you, are curious to see how some of these individuals are going to do, with one of them being Jacob Rodriguez. Now, I'm very interested to see what I'm going to do a week from today in the next Slater Scoops Poker Tournament at Seminole Hard Rock Hotel and Casino in Hollywood. This will be event number one of the Everglades Poker Open. It will have a minimum of $50,000 in the prize pool, and it's only $250 to buy in. You do not want to miss it. I think the prize pool is going to be well over $100,000. The tournament is next Tuesday. It starts at 4 p.m. If you can't get there at 4, you got to work, you know, until 5 or 6. You got a boss that won't let you out early. That's okay. You'll have until 8:10 p.m. on the dot to register. 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First place is going to pay a lot of money. Second place is going to pay a lot too, you know, just in case I win and you take second. Don't miss it. Put a reminder in your phone, but kind of put that reminder in your head. It's 1 week from today, next Tuesday, 4 p.m. You have until 8:10 p.m. to get there. 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

0: it's Andy Slater, and my next poker tournament, the Slater Scoops Poker Tournament, it leads off the Everglades Poker Open, which is taking place in the poker room at Seminole Hard Rock Hotel and Casino in Hollywood. 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I think it's going to be a lot more than that. 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
0: It's a good thing right now that it's football season, because if it wasn't, I would be unhappy here on the airwaves with the Miami Marlins. And I am unhappy, but because it's football season, the baseball talk is down to a minimum, and the Marlins, they are falling. They are now 5 games out of a wild card spot. Yuri Perez not looking so good. And yeah, it's a good thing we're in football mode. All right, well, that's all the time I've got for this hour. But if you missed anything, there's nothing to worry about. That's because the 4 p.m. hour comes your way next.
6: Or upstate New York. Mm-hmm. Syracuse, when like McNabb was there. Or, you know, maybe you...
7: The Jets and the Nets were kind of like college teams.
8: You know, Winker at times played for Hofstra.
6: Yeah, it was like St. John's basketball. Yeah, like was big at a point.
8: Then it would be like you would have to go
6: Seton Hall,
8: UConn, Maryland, like Penn State. Everything was out of state, like 3 or 4 hours away.
6: College football just not a big thing when you grew up in the tri-state area for the most part.
8: There would always be a moment where, like, for a season, it'd be like Rutgers is not bad.
6: It's a good school,
8: but they were bad, and we got to talk about it. Rutgers.
9: Well, you have Rutgers and Princeton. Princeton football, but no one's going to see Ivy League football.
8: Get this.
6: Rutgers were 30-point favorites against UMass, right?
8: Is it true?
6: And this is the crazy part of the story. UMass had a 16-game losing streak going into this game.
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6: I had to double-check that. Like, 16-game losing streak. So,
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14: Now, Lane Kiffin in LSU, the coach everybody loves to hate, the only football coach, college or pro, that enjoys being a troll. They beat Clemson 51-10. The SEC today, the conference Lane Kiffin and LSU are members of, filed an amendment to its federal lawsuit against the school. His own conference doesn't like him. And you know what? Lane Kiffin matters to college football, and he really matters in the South. The NFL's not interested. They don't do troll coaches. And the Big Ten doesn't care. But in the South, he's a rock star. And they often say that opposites in relationships attract. But I would argue in college football, the coach has to match the school's agenda, belief, and energy. And LSU cares about one thing, winning football games. And Lane Kiffin does not romanticize the sport.
13: This is The Herd with Colin Cowherd.
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0: 3, 2, 1, go! What's going on, everyone? Welcome to another hour of the Andy Slater Show. On this Tuesday, September 8th, 2026, the day after a holiday. Hope all of you enjoyed your Labor Day. Maybe had a long weekend. I definitely had a long weekend, enjoyed it, and now I am ready for you know what. That would be real American football. I've watched college games. I watched the other football during the summer. That would be the World Cup, where we all pretended to like a different kind of football. Now, what we've been waiting for is finally here. Tomorrow, we have a game. Thursday, we have a game. Sunday, we have tons of games. And then Monday night, we've got a game. There are so many reasons why I'm excited for football being here. Number one, it's great material for this program. Could I do a baseball show, a basketball show, a hockey show all the time? Absolutely. But I know what you guys want. You guys want football. You guys want, well, do you want Dolphins football? I was going to say Dolphins football, but I don't know how excited you can get right now for Dolphins football. But hey, we're starting off the week on a Tuesday. We should all be excited that football is here. Maybe you were excited last night getting ready at 7:30 p.m. to watch FSU and SMU. And then you saw they had a power problem. What a mess that was, and what a mess FSU is. But this is not Tallahassee Radio. No, thank you. Gosh, that would be boring, wouldn't it? Hey, this is Andy Slater. Welcome to Tallahassee Radio, where today we talk about the Seminoles and nothing else. No, I'm good. I went to Tallahassee once in my life. Just once. It was for a wedding. Definitely not mine. And it must have been 25 years ago, 28, 29 years ago, something like that. And I haven't been back. I have no reason to go back to Tallahassee. Maybe if the University of Miami is playing a meaningful game there, I would go, but it's not in my plans. The Canes did have a meaningful game, their first one of the season this past Friday, smoking Stanford. You better believe I will be discussing that in just a little bit. The Dolphins, they're heading out west to kick off the season in Vegas against the Raiders. And then they'll stay out there, not necessarily in Vegas, but they'll be taking on the San Francisco 49ers in week two. And then finally, Dolphins fans, you get to see the Dolphins play a game at Hard Rock Stadium. That will have to wait till week three. I'm glad that talking season is over. The time that we have in August when you've got camp open, the preseason games going on, we're close to real football season, but we're not quite there yet. It beats the dog days of summer where we're just waiting for news, but all it is talk. Talk is good for a talk show, but I'd rather be talking about action, games on the field, and finally, we have that. We don't even have to wait for it. We do with the NFL, but with the Canes, we have it from Friday. Even though it was their first game of the season, I saw a lot. I saw plenty. And a little spoiler alert before I get into anything with the Canes, I am very high on Malachi Toney, and I have been since he stepped on the field last year. As much as we're going to break down what happened on Friday, the good news is we do have another Canes game coming up on Thursday. That'll be their home opener against FAMU. The Canes, they will have two games in the books before the Dolphins ever step on the field. And the Canes will have two wins in the standings as well, because FAMU is not going to beat the Canes. That's another spoiler alert. I believe, let me check. Why do I have to believe this when I could just go to my phone? The University of Miami on Thursday against FAMU, they are a 54.5 point favorite. And the total in that game is 61.5. So if you do the math, that means the Canes are supposed to win the game somewhere in the neighborhood of 57-3, something like that. I'm not going to say 58-4. Because obviously that's not a normal number in a football game. Four, I'm sure it's happened before. But it will not be happening Thursday at Hard Rock Stadium, where the Canes are supposed to and will dominate FAMU. FAMU's ban, though, I believe is coming. And I don't know much about the University of Miami ban, but maybe the FAMU ban can be better than Miami's ban. I'm pretty sure they're very special during halftime. So maybe they'll get a win in that category. But when it comes to the college football playoff and all the really important stuff for the players, the University of Miami, they're going to dominate that. As our seasons in football start to progress, my guess is that I'm going to end up talking a lot more about the Canes than the Dolphins. Simply because one is a legit contender and the other, well, I don't know what the Dolphins are going to look like this year. Other than not good, I really don't know what we're going to get out of this Miami Dolphins football team. Even their first game going up against Kirk Cousins, what are we going to get? Kirk Cousins is not a good quarterback. The Miami Dolphins defense, if you look at their secondary, oy vey. I don't know what to expect from the Miami Dolphins this year at all, other than they're not going to be good. I don't know how these games are going to look. Are they all going to be ugly contests? Are they going to be close where the Dolphins just don't have enough to pull through? I really do not know. But I am looking forward to seeing what happens. Will we be surprised? And as a Dolphins fan, what would surprise you? Would 6 wins surprise you? Would a win week 1 at the Raiders surprise you? Would starting out 2-0 surprise you? Heck yeah, it would. The Dolphins would be the talk of the league if they started out 2-0. People would be talking if they started out 1-0. Mario's all about going 1-0. I don't think I've heard Jeff Hafley talk about 1-0. But isn't this great, the football conversation, and now actual games are going to be played? If you didn't see my post on Instagram or my X feed / Twitter, my 17th annual football pick'em challenge is going on right now. You could sign up, get in. We got a game tomorrow. Go to slaterscoops.com. You can win a $100 gift card to Flanagan's every single week. All you've got to do, it's so simple, have the most winners against the spread. If you have the most winners against the spread for the week, you'll get a $100 gift card to Flanagan's. If you have the most winners against the spread at the end of the football season, you and a guest will fly away to Costa Rica thanks to the Costa Rica dental team. This is the 17th year my football pick'em challenge has been going on. That is a long time. No, I have never won it, but I have won a week before, and I gave the gift card to the second place winner. I thought that was fair rather than using the gift card myself. Maybe it'll happen again. Maybe it'll happen multiple times. Let's see how good I am this season, but more importantly, let's see how good you are. Head on over to slaterscoops.com. It is absolutely free to play my 17th annual football pick'em challenge. All right, well, now that we have seen an actual game played by the University of Miami, I have many things to say about it. It's just one game. That's all we've got. Game 2 is coming up in 2 days from now, and when you're taking on FAMU, I'm probably not going to have a whole lot to add to it. Which is fine, because on Friday we'll be getting ready for the first Dolphins game of the season. It's so great that football is here, isn't it? I've gotten so many DMs over the past 3 to 4 days asking me, Slater, are you going to open up your close friends list on Instagram so we could see all of your content, including all of the plays you are going to make? And the answer to that is yes, I will. Just pay attention to my Instagram story. It's either coming later tonight or tomorrow in the late morning hours. I'm just finishing up some quick details. Maybe it's not so quick. But again, if you are interested in signing up to be a close friend of mine, just watch my Instagram story. I will post details very soon. I would say within the next 24 hours, because we're going to have a game tomorrow night. Some of you like those anytime TD parlays. Some of you like straight plays. We all love winning, and I want to have a winning team. So just make sure you watch my Instagram story in the next 24 hours. I will post about it and let you know how to become a close friend. All right, now I'm ready to go. I'm fired up. I'm ready to go. But I can't get to everything I've got in front of me, which is a lot, until this hour officially begins.
1: It's time to shuffle up and deal.
0: I 100% truly believe this Miami Hurricanes offense could be better than last year's. Strictly talking about the offense. I can keep this very simple. I could just say that Darian Mensah is better than Carson Beck. To be fair, though, Beck did have a major obstacle heading into the University of Miami. Beck's elbow was messed up. He didn't have spring camp. He was nursing that elbow early in the season. With Darian Mensah, you could see right away, this dude's got complete command of the Hurricanes offense. It's clear that when he came to Miami from Duke, he got into that building right away. He got with his receivers right away. Mario, he said that Mensah and Malachi Toney often sit with Alex Mirabal, who is the Canes' offensive line coach. They sit with him and watch video because they want the line's perspective. Darian Mensah has total command of everything that's going on the field. That operation I saw Friday was so clean. He's getting them in and out of the huddle. The plays are getting in. The guys are getting lined up. I don't care who the Canes were playing. I know Stanford is not good, but it was week one for them. When you have your first game, especially in college, quite often guys will look rusty. They'll look out of sorts. Remember, in college, we've got no preseason. You just jump right into it, which I'm not complaining about. I wish the NFL would do that too. But when Darian Mensah was there on that field, did you see any operational problems? There was one bad snap, just one. And that was on Mensah's second TD pass to Malachi Toney. It was a bad snap, but he regathered himself. He hit Toney, then allowed the two defenders to run into each other, and then stepped right into the end zone, untouched. Malachi Toney, I have no problem saying he is the best player in the country. I'm convinced of that. People were wondering, how could Malachi Toney get any better? Last year, he was a freshman, and he was tremendous. He went onto that football field at the age of 17, and he was unreal. Watching him in week one, in his second year, I think he's better. He's actually a lot better, and he was already great. Part of it could be he's got Mensah throwing to him. And it's not just the talent of Mensah, but the chemistry. The way that the two players work together, you can see that there's already an unspoken bond to where Toney can look at Mensah and he knows where that throw is going. Mensah knows where to throw that ball. They just have that chemistry already. And Malachi Toney, he's unguardable. That's not just, oh, it was against Stanford. This is going to be an every team in America thing. It's not like Stanford didn't throw all these looks at Mensah and Toney, because they did. The first touchdown was a good blitz on Mensah. He couldn't see, but he threw it up there to where he knew Malachi would be. And it resulted in a touchdown. The second one I mentioned, he splits two defenders. And that was on a bad snap play. Come on. Then the third touchdown, Stanford had two high safeties. They were splitting the field in half. Malachi Toney, he goes right up the middle. A linebacker picked him, and there's not a linebacker in America who could pick up Malachi Toney. He ran up the middle of the field, TD number three. the record that Malachi Toney set, most yards for any Canes receiver in a single game, 234 yards, past Eddie Brown from back in 1984. That means he passed Andre Johnson, Michael Irvin, Santana Moss. You can go down the list of great University of Miami receivers. And I've heard the comparison out there, Santana Moss, Malachi Toney. It's not a bad comparison at all, but Santana Moss never did what Malachi Toney just did on Friday night. There's no weakness in his game. I saw a clip from Michael Irvin. Talk about a Canes legend. Michael Irvin's clips are fantastic. Any clip of Michael Irvin is a good clip. When I'm going through Instagram reels, some of these reels after 2 seconds, 3 seconds, I'm on to the next one. Michael Irvin comes up. I got to watch. But not only is he great on Instagram and for a viral clip, he's a Canes legend. He's a Hall of Fame wide receiver. And he said, Malachi Toney is the best receiver he has ever seen. Not just college, but also pro. That is a heck of a compliment. Think about Malachi's game. His speed is off the charts. His hands, he doesn't draw passes. His route running, crisp, precise. Blocking, he loves to throw himself in there. He can even pass. He was a quarterback in high school. Malachi Toney is the most complete player I think the University of Miami has ever had. And if not ever, then at least in a long time. The only debate I was having watching that game on Friday was who is going to win the Heisman. If you don't like the University of Miami, you're hating right now and you're saying, come on, Andy, Heisman week one against Stanford. That's just a Canes hater. If you're being real, that was the debate. Is it going to be Malachi Toney or is it going to be Darian Mensah? That's a debate. After week one, Malachi is a very special talent, but Darian Mensah is the quarterback. And the Heisman tends to be a quarterback's award. While Malachi had 234 yards and 3 touchdowns, Mensah threw for 5 TDs and 400 yards. And as defenses do more and more to cover Malachi Toney, the way I see that, it's not a problem because the Canes also have Cooper Barkay. He's going to be a problem. He had 1 TD catch at Stanford. But what's also obvious is that Mensah and Barkay have great chemistry. They were both playing at Duke. Plus, Cooper Barkay, I mean, I would know about hairstyles, of course. That guy has movie star hair. Movie star hair and catches touchdowns. What a great combination. I could sit here and talk about the passing game all day because it was so beautiful. And I think it will continue to be beautiful. It's not that I'm only talking about the passing game because there wasn't a whole lot of running. The Canes tried. I just think they left a lot of meat on the bone. I feel like if the Canes wanted to impose their will late in that game, Stanford was so afraid of the pass, Miami would have had opportunities to run. But Mark Fletcher Jr., he wasn't doing a whole lot. Although the game didn't dictate that sort of style. Moving forward, if the Canes are going to win a national championship, can they play the exact same way they did Friday at Stanford? Probably not, because they're going to have to run the ball more. If you're going to contend for a national title, if you're going to do big things, you're going to need a lot more from the run game. But it's very early. There's no panic here. There's nothing to worry about. I give the passing game an A+. The running game, I'm not trying to make this sound like I'm giving out draft grades, but I would say the running game was a C. Not a C+, not a C-, just a C. By the way, is there such thing as a C+? I mean, a C is very mediocre. It's really not that good. So you can't say, it's not that good, but we're going to add a plus on there. And then on the defensive side of the ball, there's not much to complain about. The Canes went cross-country. They got to California early. They went up against a team that had scored 30 points, more than 30 points the week before, and they didn't give up a touchdown. They only gave up 6 points total, 2 field goals. The defense wasn't the same in terms of a look at the attack. There's no Reuben Bain Jr. there. There's no Mesidor on the other side. Actually, Bain and Mesidor were there, but they weren't playing. They flew in for the game along with C.J. Daniel and Keontae Scott. The guys spoke to the team at the hotel before they left for the stadium. That was cool for the old guys to come back. But when you watch the game on the defensive side, you could tell Bain and Mesidor were not on that field. There isn't some unique otherworldly talent, at least not yet, that I saw. There's nobody dictating the terms out there like that duo did. And they did it throughout the entire national title run. Unfortunately, the offense came up 41 yards short this year. Might be a completely different story. And the other thing to keep in mind with the Canes defense, last year, it didn't start out like, wow. It kept improving. The year went on. The defense kept improving. The whole Corey Heatherman tactic, the defensive coordinator, the swarm, the attack, that whole thing did not happen overnight. This falls back to the three T's. The three T's are things take time. And that's probably what it's going to be like this year with the Miami defense. It'll take a little while. But still, despite not looking overwhelming, despite not forcing turnovers, limited sacks, not many big plays, they still only gave up 6 points, no touchdowns. If that is the starting point, and we know there's much room to improve, I'd say that's a pretty good place to start. The Miami Dolphins finally doing something right, and it's the Packers way. Stock up on quarterbacks until you get it right, which is the opposite of drafting one and giving him a bag of money even if he's not good. It's time for Dolphins fans to finally believe.
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29: 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Also in West Palm Beach, Dixie Highway South, an accident at Southern Boulevard. And in Broward, Broward Boulevard East, an accident at Southwest 54th Ave. This traffic is service of Massage Envy and the Traffic Center. 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

0: only downside, and I don't want to minimize it because it is pretty big, an injury to O.J. Frederick. He is the Canes' best cover corner. And this is an injury where he's going to be out for quite some time. May be back at the end of the season come college football playoff time with that big assumption the Canes are in it. Miami's going to have to rely on some youth in that secondary. So that's not an ideal setup. It's really tough to lose OJ. Hopefully he will be back come college football playoff time because he is really good. There's a lot of commentators you see on the internet and on television now all holding up the U, saying that the University of Miami is going to win the national championship. I think we have felt that around here for months. After seeing what they did last year, knowing who was coming back, knowing who they were getting at quarterback, then you see what happened week one. They're as talented as you could probably be, at least on the offensive side of the ball. Mensah is as good as any other big-name quarterbacks. And I did not see a more impactful, more talented player than Malachi Toney. If you are a University of Miami fan and you are dreaming of the Canes winning a national championship, I know it's 1 week. I don't want to go overboard, but maybe I already am. I think your dream has a really good chance of coming true. And it's not just based on them beating Stanford, who is not very good. It's based on watching lots and lots of games and comparing what I've seen from the Canes and what I've seen from other teams. You may have seen two teams in the ACC last night, although I guess for a little while you couldn't see them at all because of the lights. But they played out there last night, SMU and FSU. You look at the University of Miami, and I know this is just the ACC we're talking about, but if you watched any other college football this past weekend, you name me a more impressive offense. And again, if you're a Canes hater, you're going to say, oh, Ohio State, this team, that team. I guess you're entitled to your opinion. I mean, I'm giving you mine. This whole show is based on my opinion and, of course, facts when I could bring them to the table, like with a
1: Slater scoop.
0: And I'm sure there's going to be another one of those coming pretty soon because there always is. The University of Miami looks better than any other team that I saw. And it's not like I got some weird opinion here. Whoa, what a crazy take. No, you had Nick Saban saying the same thing. Nick Saban says the University of Miami is going to win the national championship. Now, I don't know if that's a good thing or bad thing because, you know, when Nick Saban says something, it's not always legit.
2: But I'm not going to be the Alabama coach. I think I've said this over and over and over again.
0: But he's a smart individual when it comes to football. We're all seeing the same thing. And if you're not, then you're just a Canes hater, plain and simple. This is a team, as I said before their week one game at Stanford, this is a team that may run the table. The only game that they possibly could lose would be the game in South Bend against Notre Dame. That's the only game that would make sense if they lost. Not that I think they will lose, but it would just make sense if they did. And I can't wait for that one. I mean, I'm happy that football season is here and the Canes have been on the field once and they'll be on the field again in just 2 days from now. But I can't wait for that day in November. I will be there. I've already got my flight to Chicago. Staying one night in Chicago, having a nice dinner with some friends. And then the following day, going to South Bend. And then Sunday morning, flying nonstop from South Bend to Miami. Just in time to watch NFL games. And speaking of watching games, you know, I love watching games. I also love eating great meals, including awesome steaks. And one more thing that I love is... And now you can mix all of this together. The number one spot right now for absolutely gorgeous women is Rachel's in West Palm Beach. And they've got half off steaks every Sunday and Monday from 7 to 11 p.m. all throughout football season. Rachel's has a first class steakhouse, and their steakhouse has the best view in town. 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They've got a brand new video board. It goes around the club. You'll be able to see so much action on a football Sunday. Rachel's is located off I-95 and 45th Street in Palm Beach. Watch a game there, have a fantastic meal, and best of all, be entertained by beautiful women all day and all night. 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
0: Well, the Canes had their first game of the season on Friday, and I'm really, really hyped up about their season. This is NFL Week 1, and the Miami Dolphins are going to be traveling to Vegas. They will take on the Raiders. What are the Miami Dolphins going to do? That is a great question, isn't it? It's one of my best questions I've had today. Might be the only question I've asked. What do we know about the Miami Dolphins? We know they picked captains. I remember picking captains for the Dolphins over the past few years. Not like me personally picking them, but the whole selection process was a topic. Tua wasn't a captain, then Tyreek was, where he shouldn't have been, and then he didn't want to be one. Dolphins captain talk has always been a topic. This year, I'm good with their choices. When Tyreek was a captain, it made

got to protect Malik Willis. If they get banged up and they cannot protect Malik, or if they can't open up holes for Achan, oof, we might be looking at one or two wins. There would be some big trouble going on in Dolphins land. Then they also have Zach Sealer and Brooks, and I'm good with both of those guys. They're both experienced. Sealer was a captain from the previous regime. He's a very hardworking guy. He seems like a good teammate. And Jordan Brooks as well. If those two guys are not impactful, Sealer and Brooks, the Dolphins are going to have one of the worst defenses in the league. It already doesn't look so good, but those guys, they've got to perform. It would have been cool to see Jacob Rodriguez get the nod, but this is voted on by the team, and he's a rookie. Listening, though, to Jacob Rodriguez and everything I've seen and heard about him leading up to week one, this dude is a leader. That's just one of his things. He's got that Zach Thomas quality, and it's been talked about since he's been drafted. He's the most prepared guy. When something happens on that field, he can anticipate it. Now, come Sunday, of all the guys that I really want to see perform, it would be Rodriguez. I want to see how Rodriguez adjusts to the National Football League and if he can be an impact player right from the start. So Jacob Rodriguez is someone I'll have my eyes on. And to be totally transparent, I'm pulling for him. He seems like a good dude, a hard worker. He seems like a bit of an underdog. So I think it'll be fun to watch him. Now, sure, if the Miami Dolphins look like a complete disaster and Jacob Rodriguez looks good, how can you get excited about that? Hey, well, we just gave up 45, but man, Rodriguez, he looks good. I completely understand that situation. And look, that might actually be what happens. Unfortunately, it's not something I'm pulling for. I would love for the Miami Dolphins to be the biggest surprise in the league. Shock the heck out of all of us. That would make everything so much more fun. But I talk about the talent at the University of Miami and what we have seen, not just from week one, but what we saw last year. Sure, they lost some. And then if you have that same conversation, the talent convo about the Dolphins, you're like, well, where is it? The captains that I named, they're good players, with Devon Achan being the best. But with true talent on that roster, who do you go to? You go to Devon Achan, and I mean, you may have some good offensive linemen. You might have a good linebacker or two. But there's a lot of mites. There's not, oh, this dude, he's great. You have a lot of that with the University of Miami. You don't have much of that with the Miami Dolphins. And that, unfortunately, is going to lead to a lot of losses. With the Canes, it's going to lead to a lot of W's. The Dolphins, it's going to lead to a lot of L's. But you have to know that as a Dolphins fan going into the season. I don't think Dolphins fans are dumb. You understand what's going on here and how this is going to be tough. You know what this organization is doing, at least what they're trying to do. Have they tried something like this before where you're starting from scratch? Sort of, but not in the way that they're doing it now. You had Chris Greer try to rebuild a roster. You brought in new coaches, but this is the first time where you have a completely new regime, new GM, new coach, and a new quarterback. I'm very curious, just like you are, to see how

0: Malik Willis is going to fare with not a whole lot of talent around him. The one thing it will be nice to see, though, with Malik Willis is something that we have not seen from a Dolphins quarterback in a long time, and that is the ability to run. And you're okay with your quarterback escaping and running. Malik might have to escape a lot. Let's see how the offensive line does. But you're not going to be screaming, no, no, no, no, no, no, no. Oh, don't, you know, you don't want to look. No, you'll be saying, go, go, go, go, go. And that's something nice to have in a quarterback. That will be different. So what we'll get out of the Dolphins overall, probably not a good football team whatsoever. But I, and I think a lot of you, are curious to see how some of these individuals are going to do, with one of them being Jacob Rodriguez. Now, I'm very interested to see what I'm going to do a week from today in the next Slater Scoops Poker Tournament at Seminole Hard Rock Hotel and Casino in Hollywood. This will be event number one of the Everglades Poker Open. It will have a minimum of $50,000 in the prize pool, and it's only $250 to buy in. You do not want to miss it. I think the prize pool is going to be well over $100,000. The tournament is next Tuesday. It starts at 4 p.m. If you can't get there at 4, you got to work, you know, until 5 or 6. You got a boss that won't let you out early. That's okay. You'll have until 8:10 p.m. on the dot to register. So as long as you get to the poker room at the Hard Rock before 8:10 p.m., you register, you get your seat, you get your chips, you'll have a chance to win my tournament. First place is going to pay a lot of money. Second place is going to pay a lot, too. You know, just in case I win and you take second. Don't miss it. Put a reminder in your phone, but kind of put that reminder in your head. It's 1 week from today, next Tuesday, 4 p.m. You have until 8:10 p.m. to get there. 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
11: 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Turnpike South, an accident reported on the first Okeechobee Boulevard. I-95 North, an accident just beyond Blue Heron Boulevard. Okeechobee Boulevard West, an accident on the first to Chillingworth Drive. Southern Boulevard West, an accident on the first to Kirk Road. In Broward, Northeast 18th Ave North, an accident just beyond Cypress Creek Road. And 595 East, an accident on the approach to the Turnpike. 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
0: It's a good thing right now that it's football season, because if it wasn't, I would be unhappy here on the airwaves with the Miami Marlins. And I am unhappy, but because it's football season, the baseball talk is down to a minimum, and the Marlins, they are falling. They are now 5 games out of a wild card spot. Yuri Perez not looking so good. And yeah, it's a good thing we're in football mode. That's all the time I've got for this Tuesday afternoon. We'll do it again tomorrow. For now, I'm Andy Slater, and I'll see you later.
14: Sounds gimmicky, though. Sounds very he hate me like. Yeah. Very XFL gimmicky.
15: Your name on the back of your jersey, it's identifying you. 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
13: It is a Tuesday. 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Breaking news in college football. I know you've got the details on that as well, but I need to let everyone know that at any point during this podcast, much like a couple weeks ago, when the battery on my computer was dying, we thought at any moment that could be it. At any moment, I could be getting up and running to the bathroom. And you will know because you will see it happen. But for the others that are just listening via audio on Spotify, Apple Podcast, or live on the radio, when I say live, I mean recorded on the radio, they will only hear what sounds like my voice trailing off as I leave. That's what you'll hear when I'm headed to the bathroom, if in fact that is the case. Look at nervous right now. Look at you getting nervous.
17: Are we gurgly?
13: Are we gurgly?
17: What's happening?
13: We are not gurgly. I was reminded last night of something that I should have known or used to know a long time ago and then forgot, apparently. And that is a jar of spaghetti sauce is to be consumed within 5 days of it being opened, not 5 months of it being opened.
17: Yeah, that'll do it. All right, fair enough. I'll be prepared. Sounds
13: good.
17: Yeah,
13: so you want to just be prepared in case I need to turn and burn.
17: Got it.
13: Let's move in with Good Greek Moving and Storage. 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College football news. Before we get to the breaking story that Ken's got details on, SMU holds off Florida State to take the 27-24 win at Tallahassee last night. Ashton Daniels, Florida State QB, now 6-21 career as a starter. That's FSU, Auburn, and Stanford. Three legitimate programs. This young man is a combined 6-21 as a career starting quarterback, which makes you wonder, why does he keep getting chances to start games? But nonetheless, last night, marred, of course, by a two-hour delay. There was not enough power for the lights of the stadium. Production and television, they were without power and facilities and faculties. In the broadcast booth for the first half, they worked from one monitor. Everyone was able just to look at one tiny screen in real time. So there was a lot of things, including replays, they weren't able to happen during last. Tallahassee having a power outage. Apparently somebody drove into a transformer. Somebody like crashed into a power transformer. And that's what caused this the night before.
17: There are reports, too, that the people that went out to fix the transformer or try and get power back on, there was actually an explosion. EMTs needed to be called. So this was actually a pretty severe situation.
13: That's awful.
17: But I don't feel bad for the broadcasters. Welcome to my world. Been there, done that. It's really not that big a deal. I will say this, though. Dave Pasch was awesome last night because he had no replay. He had no spotter because the spotter apparently was helping with the engineering and he just nailed it. So no scoreboard last night, no PA announcer last night. So nobody really knew down in distance unless they were really paying attention and had a good angle of that. There were no iPads on the sideline.
13: And your starting quarterback has lost a 21st game out of 27 attempts.
17: Yeah. Yeah,
13: and you got beat anyway, and you lost, and it was late, and it was just, I mean, Florida State, I saw on Twitter that the game was being delayed, that there were no lights in the stadium, and someone had tweeted this, and I said, it is a perfect metaphor for the state of their program.
17: It is, but
13: the lights aren't on. You know, it's like the old thing about the lights are on, but no one's home. Well, in this case, it was the opposite. Everyone is there and the lights aren't on. Florida State, this is what your program truly is now, sadly, currently.
17: And it's not like this was a game against Campbell, right, where it's on ACC plus. This is on big boy ESPN. This is national television. This
13: Labor
17: is standalone.
13: The standalone primetime Labor Day game.
17: Right.
13: It's embarrassing.
17: And it, it exposes your head coach, Mike Norvell, who all these fans hate now. He got booed nonstop last night. You could have won this game despite the fact you had no business being in this game. And statistically, you were overwhelmed and still had a chance because your coach is bad.
13: SMU minus four in the turnover margin. And you're thinking, wait a minute, hold on. Minus four, and not four turnovers. Minus four in the turnover margin. And I mean, they still beat you on the road with a two-hour delay and all that comes with that in your home. So there, I mean, think, if you're going to have that kind of a delay, obviously that's more damaging to the road team. You are familiar with all aspects. You have all resources. You have your locker room, your familiarity. FBS teams last year, one win, 40 losses. When they were minus four in the turnover differential. So in the last game of the first week of the season, you have already, Florida State, matched all schools of all of last season that were plus four in the turnover margin. Only one time had a team won a game all last year, being minus four in turnover margin. And this year, anybody that had that did that to Florida State was able to win it.
17: By the way, FAU was three of the 40 teams that lost with a minus four turnover differential in a game last year. They had the worst turnover differential in the country last year.
13: Boy.
17: But yeah, we're talking historically inept performance from a team that goes to Florida State and then beats Florida State. And I don't know if you've seen some of the plays, the key plays of this game. One on defense, the go-ahead touchdown for SMU where it's a throw right up the seam.
13: I watched the last 6 minutes of the game.
17: Total breakdown defensively with your end who starts covering the man in motion and then realizes, oh, God, I've got to get out wide, and he gets burned. And then on a fourth down in the first half, FSU in its own territory, it looks like the tight ends who were stacked on the left side didn't know the snap count, so they were late. The whole thing gets blown up. Mike Norvell, I mean, I don't know how much longer you can hang on to this guy. He's despised, and this program
13: has
17: just
13: this year.
17: Flatline.
13: He won't finish this year. It all unraveled at the very beginning from the Aer Lingus Bowl in Ireland when
17: Georgia Tech.
13: Kirk Herbstreit was accused of rooting against Florida State and whatever. And what they said was, hey, they're not who and what you think they are or what they've been. And sure enough, I guess it turned out to be somewhat prophetic. That was 2024. That was opening.
17: Yeah, that was coming off the undefeated season where they didn't get into the playoff. And then the next year was supposed to be their revenge tour and they lose in Ireland. And then that's been it.
13: It's gone bad quickly for Mike Norvell. I don't expect it to finish the season. Moving on with Good Greek Moving and Storage. More college football news. The SEC has, quote, filed an amendment to expel LSU from the conference. Ken, you have the details. You've got a brief overview, just basically the cliff notes of what the hell this actually is, what we are talking about, because it sounds very, very stern. But then again, it seems kind of unlikely that LSU gets kicked out of a conference for Lane Kiffin and their practices of bringing guys out of NFL training camps back to the university. The best way to ask the question, I guess, is what the hell is going on?
17: So SEC presidents and chancellors have filed a complaint that will unlock Section 3.1.5 in SEC Constitution and bylaws, which gives the presidents the, quote, plenary power and authority with respect to all affairs of the conference to remove LSU from the conference. And this is an amended filing.
13: Wow.
17: It first is about LSU trying to bring in NFL players and have them play in the college at LSU, but also Lane Kiffin's comments at halftime of the ESPN broadcast, ABC broadcast, is what has triggered this refiling.
13: So getting there. So what does this really mean? I mean, realistically, is there a chance that something dramatic happens to LSU during the course of the season?
17: No, not at all. This is all performative. It is entirely performative.
13: Okay, that's what it feels like. That's what it seems like. It seems like, hold on a minute. You're telling me that, I mean, filing an amendment to expel? Like, let's be realistic here. But this is really just saying, hey, you think you can do whatever you want. Let's remind you that we decide what you can do on top of anything else. Like,
17: yeah,
13: it's when a state makes a rule, but then the Supreme Court says, yeah, guess what? I don't think so, because federal law supersedes all.
17: Well, and this is the SEC fighting a battle the NCAA has for 15 years, trying to curb those who are attempting to circumnavigate the rules, and the SEC trying to grab control of a situation. It's funny when all of a sudden you're in the same situation as the organization you have been fighting over the last decade and a half. But again, this is completely performative. The SEC is trying to enforce the rules that they just put on these players trying to come back from the NFL. There is a hatred of LSU right now because Lane, because of the way they've constructed their roster and the way they've conducted themselves. But you know, if LSU is to win the national championship, guess who's going to want to claim that? And it's the SEC.
13: Yeah.
17: And they'll want the financial windfall, so there's not a chance in hell they're expelling LSU.
13: Yeah, be real careful with that. Now let's get to the cell phone video of Lane Kiffin. And by the way, we have to be real careful these days because of AI. Nothing you can tell any longer. I'm on Instagram, and there are people that are gushing over these models, and they're not even models. They're not real. Mm. They're not real human beings. They're not real people.
17: Man.
13: And it's all of these bot accounts, and they're the exact same. They're the exact same, and people can't differentiate. So we have to be real careful when we say, hold on a minute, that's the voice of Lane Kiffin. That really happened. That could be, because there's always a chance nowadays that something isn't real.
17: Yeah,
13: I've not seen if he's taken accountability or owned it, or they've said, hey, what is said in the locker room should be kept. What it appears to be, my friends, is the video of a staff member, a team member, someone who's wearing team-issued shoes. Okay, they've got the khaki pants, they've got the team-issued shoes.
17: I think it's equipment staff. It looks like equipment staff.
13: Right. So they've got the equipment staff and or coaching staff shoes and pants on, and the camera is pointed at their feet, and you're hearing the audio of what sounds like Lane Kiffin going off. And yeah, they're up 31-3 at halftime, mm-hmm. but going off on how they want to embarrass and remind that team of who and what they are. Now, I'm not asking you for a full transcript of the video, but I'm sure you watched it. What in there that he said that Lane Kiffin, if he did, in fact, if that video is real, and we wouldn't have said that 5 years ago, 3 years, 2 years ago, we wouldn't have said that video is real. But now we kind of have to. What in there that he said do you think is problematic for him or for the program?
17: I think I don't think there should be anything problematic for the program with what he said. Some of his message was for all of those who are talking badly about you, trash talking you, think that you're bad people because of the way that this roster has been put together. Tell them to bleep off. You go out in the second half and you embarrass that other team. You stick their nose in it and you tell everybody else to bleep off.
13: So what's the problem with that?
17: I don't think there's anything wrong with that. I don't know why this has been blown into this discussion point, because, again, it's Lane Kiffin. That's probably why. But that, to me, seemed like a pretty standard us-against-the-world, chip-on-shoulder, let's-finish-this-thing-off halftime speech.
13: So is it a case of the world has changed and everything now is more prone to being canceled or subject to that's insensitive or... Well, Is there a little bit of snowflake on that, little snowflake culture on that?
17: Yes, 100%. But also what I think it is there are some that are, oh, that's bad sportsmanship. He was really disparaging Clemson. And it sounded like, without saying his name, that he was really going after Dabo Swinney.
13: Okay.
17: And so I don't know if people think that's uncouth because Dabo is a standard, a face, an institution in college football. But I do think that it's also a reaction to LSU and all the negative press. And you see Lane Kiffin just mother bleeping the opponent and trying to and telling them outright, go embarrass them. Go embarrass them. What do people think football is? These are men, man. Like, these are paid men. I just don't understand what the problem is here. What I will say, JC, that staffer, if they find out who it is, should be fired immediately. There is no excuse for that. That is a detriment to the program, and that person, they should be found. I'm sure you can find. They were in a doorway. And I'm sure someone remembers who it was.
13: And I'm looking right there, so here's me, and I'm doing my detective work, and I'm looking at how their shoes are tied. I'm zooming in on the video. I'm pinching it with my fingers to see, is there any unique markings on, because you can tell, is there a pleat in the pant? Not a pleat, excuse me. Is there a cuff in the pant? Is there a stitch? Okay, so now I'm looking at the shoes, all right? I'm trying to estimate what the size of the shoe probably is. Because the FBI guys, they'll tell you, like, oh, that's a 9.5. Then I'm looking at the shoelaces. Are they tied a certain way? Is there a unique stringing of the lace? Because I'm thinking someone's going to get caught because of that based on that. There's probably only four guys that it could be anyway, right? It's probably only four dudes. How did the video get out? That's the question, because somebody intentionally shared it with someone else that they thought they knew or trusted, and that person said, hold on, I'm going to share this with the world because I'm going to make a name for myself. Whether they're a content creator, a local journalist, a national, who knows these days? Everyone has the ability to break news. Somebody, however, had this shared with them by somebody who thought they could trust them, and that person defied their trust and get it out into the universe.
17: It's a complete breach of trust. It is an easy way to lose a job. And it's not just Lane. Any coach, if they had their halftime speech leaked, would be firing or have a subordinate fire that person right away. Equipment people, just trust me, they are wildly replaceable.
13: Without question.
17: Wildly replaceable. Yeah.
13: Without question.
17: That person's going to be found. I have no doubt about it. Lane's not going to tolerate that. But as far as the speech is concerned and those who might be clutching pearls, it's delangement syndrome. Everything Lane does, including with Holly Rowe at halftime, people are going to react as if it is the worst thing that's ever taken place. He made a joke at halftime. It was snarky. Imagine if we had our pro players. I mean, he plays into it. He can't help himself. If you don't know Lane Kiffin by now, stop watching college football. LSU is going to win the title.
13: Delangement syndrome. Please explain delangement syndrome for us, please.
17: It is when anything that Lane Kiffin says or does, you have an aneurysm that is triggered by anger and fury, and you see red, and no matter what he does, you fly into an uncontrollable rage. That is delangement syndrome.
13: Because you're looking for things to be upset about.
17: Always.
13: You're looking for things to get him in trouble over. To
17: Correct.
13: Go, oh, look what he did. Look what he said. He's become that guy. He's become that guy. It looks to me to be, and we've had instances recently in the last couple of years of players recording, you know, halftime speeches, etc., whatever, and then, you know, being reprimanded. But that's a difference between a player and a staff member and an employee and someone who's supposed to be on that executive level, if you will. But at least they didn't post it on their social media. At least they didn't. The mistake they made was recording it and then sharing it with someone they thought they could trust. And that person was like, ooh, I'm going to get this out into the sphere because I'm going to make a name for myself and I'm going to become an insider. I'm going to become the guy that broke the story.
17: Right.
13: I'm a content creator. I'm a local reporter in Baton Rouge, whatever.
17: And the irony of this is there was nothing malicious what this person is trying to do with Lane Kiffin and recording the halftime speech. I'm sure he wanted it. He was sending it along because he's like, man, this is badass. Like, Lane is fired up.
13: Maybe.
17: He wants these guys to go kill Clemson, and it's going to cost him his job, him or her, their respective job.
13: Someone's going to be the fall guy or gal. I'm looking at the shoes. I'm looking at the gait. I'm looking at every little detail that could give away who it might be. And again, there's only four or five possible people, right? There's only four or five people that it possibly, based on where they're standing, based on the direction, right? Based on what they are wearing, based on how they shuffle their feet, based on there's, you know, listen. If 25 years ago, if back at the turn of this 21st century, they were able to differentiate who was using a computer based on the timing of tapping of the keys.
17: Mm-hmm, mm-hmm.
13: You're telling me that they're in 2026, we can't tell who the hell this is from.
17: And keep in mind, too, this is the LSU locker room. So most of these people know every inch of this locker room. So if he's standing, and he's clearly standing by a door jamb, someone's going to remember who was standing there. If this was Clemson and you're not as familiar with the settings, maybe you get away with it, though it's doubtful. This person is gone, unequivocally out of there. And when Lane Kiffin comes calling, asking for who it is, that person will be sold out immediately because Lane Kiffin standing right now is that of king of Baton Rouge.
13: Yeah. Do you like to play internet detective? Because I love to. I love to take a photo and zoom in with my fingers and look at what's on the table, what's on the floor, who's in the background, what's on the TV. When somebody takes a selfie and they are, you know, wearing sunglasses and you're able to see the reflection, I want to see who else is in the picture. I zoom in like a freaking creep. I do this.
17: Oh, man. You might as well call me K. Edgar Hoover at that point.
13: Hoover. I love that.
17: I am just locked in. And you're right. Like, little tidbit. If I could reach it and take a DNA sample, I would absolutely try to
13: Why are we like that? What's wrong with us? Why are we this way?
17: Because we want to be in the center of everything.
13: Why are we this way?
17: I don't know. What is that? It's got to be, it's a personality trait, obviously. Is it a mental component? Is it a desire to catch people more?
13: Yes. Yeah. It's I figured it out. I solved it. I cracked the crime. Yeah. I did this. I know what you guys don't know. I'm smarter than you.
17: Right.
13: Yeah, and we love to do that. Someone had posted a picture on social media yesterday, and it showed like a girl who was doing some kind of a weird yoga pose, and they're like, "Oh, look at her! Like, what a peaceful life, or what? Something about how great she was, this influencer." Yeah. And then everybody noticed that on the table was a bunch of drugs. If you zoomed in to the right, like there was a bunch of just blatantly drugs sitting there. They go, "How about now?
17: Pay attention. That's amazing."
13: Yeah, we're creeps.
17: Incredible.
13: Meanwhile, speaking of college football, let's move on with Good Greek Moving and Storage. Michigan coach Kyle Whittingham says Bryce Underwood, is, quote, our QB right now, end quote. Number 10 Oklahoma is at Michigan on Saturday. That may be the telltale of whether or not he was our quarterback just then versus he's our quarterback right now. We're not reading too much into things, but we have to be realistic with the fact that this kid has underperformed greatly beyond expectation, beyond NIL, perhaps compensation. And the reality of you don't get that long of a leash in Michigan. Don't forget, going back to 1999, even Tom Brady didn't get the start. He was platooning with Drew Henson.
17: Yeah. And this is a coach who didn't recruit Bryce Underwood. There was no relationship there until Whittingham showed up.
13: He's not my guy.
17: So there's a lot of Kevin Stefanski to up Michael Penix in this,
13: like we were discussing yesterday.
17: Yeah. Except Bryce Underwood is making more than two. One guy is not more than Tua. He might be making more than Michael Penix right now in that rookie contract.
13: Really?
17: But you remember Dave Portnoy. He put in millions of dollars to help bring Bryce Underwood, Barstool founder, to bring Bryce Underwood to Michigan. And this guy has regressed. Not only is he underperformed, but he has regressed, and he was horrific against Western Michigan. And you're playing Oklahoma. You're playing a team that people are picking to go to the college football playoff and maybe be a top 5-6 seed. If he sucks in the first half, he ain't coming back out for the second half. I can almost promise you that.
13: So what really happens here in your honest, opinion? What actually happens here now? Is there a chance he gets benched at halftime against Oklahoma?
17: Yes,
13: there is.
17: 100%. Yeah.
13: Wow.
17: And Kyle, nobody's going to question Kyle Whittingham on that because, again, he didn't recruit him and he didn't make the decision to pay him millions of dollars to play quarterback at Michigan. There's no consequence to him making that decision other than him then declaring, now it's my program and now we navigate my way.
13: If I could send one message to Bryce Underwood, I would say, young man, goodgreek.com. 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Remember, he joined us for UFC Fight Picks.
17: Oh, yeah. You
13: 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We are
17: JC,
13: moving.
17: Remind me.
13: Yes.
17: Remind me to delete what we just talked about when Bryce Underwood is the quarterback at Florida Atlantic next year. Okay. Just remind me.
13: Take that off the record.
17: Yeah. Just to make sure that him and I are good. Right.
13: All right. Good. We'll let you know. Take a note right now. Okay. Remove this just in case. Ken, the voice of the FAU Owls, could be a very awkward moment when Bryce Underwood is, in fact, the new quarterback of FAU. And he plays the audio actually during the coach's show where he plays it off his phone into the microphone and goes, hey, remember when you said this? What's that about?
17: Oh, God. I can only imagine that's definitely going to happen. Yep.
13: We are heading quickly into the second half on this Twin Peaks Tuesday. Tonight's a great night for Twin Peaks, by the way, because you got a full slate of baseball. I got some soccer stuff around the world, but you got unbelievable primetime U.S. Open matches. How about Ben Shelton versus Carlos Alcaraz? How about that? How about that tonight? Yeah, in prime time.
17: Battle we got details. Young guns.
13: Yeah, for sure. The future of the game and the current of the game. Second half, JC and Ken with Fox Sports South Florida happening right now.
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6: 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Turnpike North, an accident reported just beyond Broward Boulevard. I-95 South, an accident just beyond Palmetto Park Road with heavy traffic up to Glades Road. And Palmies County, 441 North, an accident on the Forster-Sterling Way with delays back to Lake Worth Road. Lake Worth Road East, an accident at Jog Road. And Glades Road West, an accident just beyond Andrews Boulevard. 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
13: 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But football focus begins this week. The NFL kicks off tomorrow night, and Thursday will be our first edition of Thursday Night Kickoff, which is a special edition of this JC and Ken podcast every single Thursday for the entire football season. I can't be more excited for our lives to be better, more enriched, and easier with the return of football.
17: You've had to actually put in effort to outline shows and make sure we have proper topics, and now they're just going to do themselves. Excellent.
13: That's right.
17: And I'll still do the same amount of work, which is nothing.
13: Yeah, and with Hard Rock Bet, it's not true, because you're going to provide us the six-pack of college football games.
17: True.
13: The college preview, with games that you'll preview on Thursday and on Friday, with a little insight. But with Hard Rock Bet, this is the time of year in which they say, okay, remember, we're partners on this podcast. Don't hurt us too much. Please don't give away too many winners, too much insight to the people. But if you are new to it, we've got insight. And if you've done it, we're not going to talk down to you and make it, you know, elementary. But it is time for us to profit. Watching football is great, but making a few bucks, making a little Twin Peaks chicken wing money, a little smoked in-house brisket money, is even better during football season when you can do that via Hard Rock Bet. As I was mentioning, we are presented in part by Anajar and Levine Accident Attorneys, 1-800-747-FREE. If you have an accident, injured on the job, workers' comp issue, whatever, they're going to take care of it. And they're going to help you take back control of your life. And remember, cost you nothing for the consultation. And you don't pay anything until actually you get paid. That's how that works. Anajar and Levine. Moving on to NFL news. Patriots and Christian Gonzalez reportedly have agreed to a new deal. 4 years, $135 potentially million dollars. Well, I've seen $132. I've seen $135 with $102 million guaranteed. Most ever for a cornerback in history. The deal would be $1 million more, apparently, than the Devin Witherspoon deal in Seattle last month. The old, okay, what he got plus a dollar more. Actually, about $1 million more. That would be the case. He is the best player on that Patriot roster, Kenny. And by the way, maybe the toughest position in football outside of quarterback.
17: Yeah, being the best player on the defending conference champions, that is going to get you paid when you're coming up on a contract year. And it also pays to be Reggie Johnson's client because Christian Gonzalez and Devin Witherspoon are both represented by that guy. And so in back-to-back off seasons, he has been able to get the biggest contracts for a corner in the history of the sport. So pretty good. I will say, though, I think Devin Witherspoon is a better player that Christian Gonzalez,
13: really,
17: in my opinion. Yes.
13: Really?
17: So, I mean, does he deserve, based on what the market is, best corner money? Sure. But is he going to be the best player in tomorrow's game? The answer to that is no.
13: Tomorrow, we've got the NFL's return, remember, with Seattle and the Patriots, a rematch of the last NFL game that we saw. And I don't expect things to go drastically different this time around either, to be completely honest.
17: Yeah, I don't think the Patriots are any better. I think the Seahawks might be better. Though, speaking of that corner position, they have lost some in this offseason, but they still have an elite pass rush. They still have, in my mind, a significantly better offense. And I really think this Vrabel thing is going to be a distraction throughout the course of the year. Like, I really, really do.
13: Something's coming. The Vrabel, there's something else that's coming. There is something else. The story's not done. There's a new chapter. There's a new video. There's new something that's coming. It just feels that way. It's like impending doom. You remember in Goodfellas when Joe Pesci talked about, hey, you're hovering behind me like impending doom. Look at my Pesci's pretty good today. It depends.
17: It is pretty good.
13: Wait, what do you want me to do? Wait, I'm a good shot. Remember when he shot Spider in the foot? And he said, what are you doing? What's the world coming to? He said, what do you want from me? I'm a good shot. He said, and then De Niro's like, you're digging the hole. He's like, what, is the first hole I dug? Where are the shovels anyway? Where are the shovels? God bless Goodfellas. God bless Joe Pesci. God bless. God bless. All right, so here's a little game I want to play with you. How much money do you think Christian Gonzalez is supposed to make this season? Now, that gets torn up. He gets a brand new paycheck with the new deal. How much money do you think he's supposed to make? Because if you do the math of 4 years at 130, say it's 132, okay? So let's just say that's what it is. So if you do the math on that, $31 million and $31 million is 62, and then to 100. So you get an idea. We're north of $30 million, right? We're $30 million plus for him to play that job. What do you think he's scheduled to make this season? And obviously now that changes.
17: So this contract's probably front-loaded just for cap purposes. So I'm going to say it is $48 million this year.
13: No. How much money was he supposed to make this season before he got a deal done?
17: I got you. I thought you meant the new deal. Oh, okay.
13: No, his
17: old
13: deal.
17: I'm sorry.
13: His old deal.
17: Was he due, I don't know, $8 million this year?
13: Lower. So we got substantial quality of life upgrade.
17: Oh,
13: there's
17: going
13: to be a tax bracket, not a jump in tax bracket. It's going to be like a leap, like several different brackets. He's going to change tax brackets. He's going to travel like a train across the country, like in the movies where you see like a train going down the tracks.
17: Yeah, so this is still his rookie contract. This would have been the third year of his rookie contract. So fine, let me go with $5.5 million for Christian Gonzalez.
13: Lower. The price is lower. The price is lower.
17: $3 million.
13: Lower. The price is lower. The price is lower.
17: $975,000.
13: $2.26 million. $2.259 million.
17: So he wasn't league minimum, but he was just above it.
13: No. So he's going to get paid more than 15 times what he was getting paid. Imagine what that looks like when that first deposit hits and you check your phone and you're used to seeing 1/18 of $2.26 million. But now where you're going to see, do the math. Well, you know, what's 30? It's going to be, you know, $1.5 million or whatever. Right? For each check.
17: That's where you can count how much money you're making by the minute, and it's like double digits. It's really ridiculous.
13: Yeah.
17: But he,
13: NBA money is ridiculous. NBA money is stupid. When you get into dudes making $60 million and you're like, all right, so he got paid $17,000 for every second he was at the game last night.
17: God. I forgot Christian Gonzalez was a first round pick. So, yeah, 2.2 makes sense. But that slotted as a mid first round pick. It's certainly not top five or top 10 money. So on your first rookie contract, especially if you're a first round pick, you perform, you're going to get historically good money. And that's what happened with
13: Christian
17: Gonzalez.
13: Imagine if FAU decided to give you 15 times what it is that they're giving you now? Can you imagine what that would be like?
17: I can't do the math in my head, obviously.
13: Can you imagine what it'd be like if Fox Sports South Florida said, hey, guys, we've decided we're going to do the Christian Gonzalez deal with you guys, and we're going to give you 15 times what it is we're currently giving you. I can imagine that. I can imagine them saying that. And then saying, April Fools, how about a 4% increase of living on top of this? On top of what we're giving you currently. How about 4%?
17: Here's 15 Publix gift cards.
13: Here's 15 Publix gift cards for $10 each.
17: Yeah.
13: And split them.
17: But you know
13: eight
17: what?
13: Eight for you, JC, and seven for Ken, because Ken admitted that he does no preparation, does no work in advance. He set it on the air, so he cost him a $10 gift card. All right.
17: Right. That's my consequence.
13: Moving on. Speaking of the NFL, we'll stay with it. And by the way, don't forget, tomorrow night is NFL kickoff, and that might be a Twin Peaks trip. I'm just saying. I know this. We're going to get into Hard Rock Bet in a moment, because Hard Rock Bet has action for you for NFL week one, including game one, including how about Hard Rock Bet doing a free survival pool? Costs you nothing
17: to
13: enter, no purchase.
17: Awesome.
13: And you can play to win up to $2 million in total prizes involved at Hard Rock Bet. The Niners' Nick Bosa is going to play, reportedly, versus the Rams Thursday night in the second game of this NFL season in Australia. George Kittle, fellow Niner, made the trip. He is trending toward playing as well, we are now told. Any surprise on that? That's a big difference for the Niners, who, by the way, are only 3.5-point dogs at Hard Rock Bet to actually win this game, or cover the spread on Thursday night, against the Super Bowl favorite, Los Angeles Rams.
17: There had been rumblings during training camp, and we didn't see him in the preseason, but during training camp, that the reps were increasing and that he was looking more and more like the recovery from that ACL tear. And let's not forget, that ACL tear happened in the first month of last season. It's not like this was a week 11, week 12, week 15 ACL tear. So he has had almost the entirety of the 2025 season then all of the offseason. So I'm not overly surprised that Bosa is ready to go. In fact, I would actually be willing to bet, and they won't admit this, that they have known Bosa is going to play in the opener since training camp started. And all they were doing during training camp was getting his conditioning back, and he was always going to be top of the depth chart.
13: Little gamesmanship, maybe.
17: Yes.
13: A little gamesmanship on top of that. Meanwhile, I'm looking right now at the line for Thursday night. It has moved a half a point in favor, actually, of the Rams as far as expectation. They are now -4. The Rams are a 4-point favorite, -200 on the money line, meaning if you thought the Rams were going to win the game, you'd risk 200 for every 100 you were trying to win in profit. To tomorrow night, a Hard Rock Bet right now showing the Seahawks is just a 3-point favorite. And I love them in that spot, because I don't think the Patriots are legit any better than they were a year ago, or as they were 6 months ago, or 7 months ago in February. I don't see how the line would be 3, considering this game is in Seattle regardless. What has changed? What has changed that would change our opinion? It would change our mind. Why would we expect anything different? To coin a question to Conor McGregor once upon a time.
17: I guess the one thing you could look at is, like I mentioned, the secondary took a little bit of a hit in free agency for the Seahawks. And now you have AJ Brown.
13: And guys got paid.
17: Yeah, they did. They did. And A.J. Brown is the new conceivable top target now for Drake May. So maybe that's the biggest change. But I think that the Patriots, they didn't get any better. The Seahawks pass rush, speaking of getting paid, that's still there. That's still elite. And that is a better offense, as we saw in the Super Bowl.
13: The Patriots go from one of the easiest schedules in all of football last year to now Correct. One of the toughest schedules in all of football this year. They make a drastic change yep. from quality of competition. So, and they're not going to catch anybody off guard, obviously. There's a target, obviously, for a number of reasons. They'll play national games once again. They'll play high-profile games, which elevates the dog, the other team, that equation to play up to that level. I know exactly how I felt because we were doing shows. I said the Seahawks are going to kill the Patriots. They don't belong here. This game gets ugly, and it will be ugly. And the Seahawks will do exactly what they want to them, how and when they want to them. And that's what we saw in that Super Bowl.
17: One of the worst things that I think could have happened to Vrabel and the Patriots, and you're never going to regret going to a Super Bowl, obviously, but there was that expectation right away of, oh, here we go, perennial contender, when everything aligned for the Patriots last year. The schedule being first and foremost, the division being, well, really, really bad. The Bills weren't the same Bills of the previous years, which is why Sean McDermott is without a job. So it's going to be very hard to duplicate last year because the Patriots, to me, they're not a Super Bowl roster.
13: Hold on. Sean McDermott is without a job. The Bills are with a new head coach. Not because of that. He is because an official decided not to throw a flag on a blatant pass interference call at the end of regulation. And then in overtime, decided to rule an interception as opposed to a catch down by contact. Had, in fact, that receiver, who was that again? It was, what's his face? The former Saint. What's his name? The journeyman wide receiver. What the hell's his name?
17: I can't remember.
13: Come on, man. He was a New Orleans Saint for a number of years. He didn't get up and act like he possessed the ball. His body language told the world, oh, damn it, I let it get taken away from me. Because if he acts differently, it absolutely gets ruled a catch, even though you're in Denver. But let's not pretend that McDermott had a bad year.
17: Was it Brandon Cooks?
13: It was Brandon Cooks. Let's not pretend like McDermott had a bad year.

0: 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I'm currently getting $20 bonus bet every week as a result of this for the next 5 weeks total. So I'm very grateful to Hard Rock Bet for that. Hard Rock Bet tonight, we're going to look at this because we're going to give a play. We're going to give a little free money, easy money. How about Carlos Alcaraz tonight in prime time, minus 450? Makes me a little nervous. How about total games in the match? We cut the juice in half, go to minus 210. 34.5 is the total games. I'm a little bit weary on that, a little concerned about that, to be honest. So what I would say is maybe we got to put a couple things together. For example, we can take Carlos Alcaraz, right? And then we can pair him with Alexander Zverev tomorrow. That cuts the line down to minus 290. Then let's look at tomorrow and we'll parlay a couple more pieces. How about Elena Rybakina? I love Qinwen Zhen, you know that. But Rybakina is going to roll. Put the three of them together. The juice is now minus 120, brother. Alcaraz to win. Zverev to win. Rybakina to win. The juice is minus 120. 120 makes 100 on Hard Rock Bet. 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Have you, do you like my parlay, putting them all together? Because Ben Shelton's a great player, but listen, yeah. Carlos Alcaraz, barring a significant wrist injury, Carlos Alcaraz is still Carlos Alcaraz. We didn't know what the fall off was going to be with the time off, and the fall off has been nothing. He's been outstanding.
1: Anytime that Ben Shelton's gone against the top, this even goes back to Djokovic last year in the U.S. Open with the telephone. So whether it's Sinner, whether it's Alcaraz, whether it's Djokovic, he has fallen short. Alcaraz is not going to lose to Ben Shelton. Trinity Rodman, though, I always enjoy. She's there to support her man. I have to imagine she'll be front row tonight.
0: I don't know her soccer schedule. Do you know? Do you know her schedule with work? And do you know her promotional schedule and appearances?
1: Actually,
0: she could be appearing at a Twin. She could be appearing at a Twin Peaks for all you know, out there in. Wherever. Where is she now? She's in Washington? She's in L.A.?
1: She's in Washington, yeah. She's Washington. With the Washington Spirit. She doesn't play until Sunday.
0: She's lovely.
1: Home against Boston Legacy. So
0: she's lovely. There. She's lovely. I love her. You know what she reminds me
1: and
0: of?
1: She's good.
0: I told you she reminds me of. Zendaya.
1: Oh, yes. Yes. Yes.
0: And Zendaya reminds me of her.
1: Well, naturally, obviously.
0: Well, I mean, not necessarily. Someone can remind you of someone, but then not in reverse. That can be possible. Somebody can look like a bigger celebrity, but the celebrity doesn't look like them in return. Because you're looking for the angle when it's a celebrity lookalike. Okay. Not all celebrity lookalikes looking like the other. Like Scooby Doo doesn't look like Magic Johnson, but Magic Johnson looks like Scooby Doo. You see what I'm saying?
1: You know what? Now that you put it that way, you're right. I totally understand now.
0: Yeah,
1: it's possible. I get it. Scooby-Doo, Magic Johnson.
0: Like when I see Zendaya, a little bit it reminds me of Trinity Rodman. But when I see Trinity Rodman, it always reminds me of Zendaya.
1: Okay, fair enough.
0: That makes sense.
1: Fair enough. You got me with Scooby-Doo and Magic.
0: And remember, you're dealing with my brain. So
1: I know.
0: You know, like a distorted funhouse mirror. Things are going to be different. You're not going to see the world the same way, and that's probably for the best.
1: Right.
0: You're not going to experience things the same way, and that's probably for the best. And I'd like to remind everybody once again that it's important to remember. It's important to remember significantly now more than ever. If you got pasta sauce in your fridge, it's good for 5 days. Not for 6 months. I think I opened that jar of pasta sauce in March. I think I opened it in March. Like, and last night I was a little flatulent, but in a fun way. In a way of like, ooh, this one might be fun. Hold on a second.
1: Wait.
0: And then I'm like, well, I don't feel so good. That's why. But I didn't throw up. I didn't get sick.
1: It's not like this caught you off guard. It's not like
0: I knew it'd been open for months.
1: So it's not like you looked at the jar and you went, gadzooks.
0: Yeah. No, I didn't gadzook it. What I said was, wait a minute, hold on a second, with all this air brewing, all this, you know, wait a minute.